Sweet, number 2, from Daphnis and Chloe by Maurice Ravel. The New York Philharmonic was conducted by Gustavo Dudamel. Determined to prove himself as a serious composer, George Gershwin set off for Europe in the late 1920s. He hoped to hone his craft and expand his musical knowledge while there by attending concerts and consorting with Europe's musical elite. At the time, this included Darius Milhaud, Igor Stravinsky, Maurice Ravel, and Sergei Prokofiev. It was his stay in Paris that inspired Gershwin to write the next work on our program, An American in Paris. Written on commission by the New York Philharmonic, Gershwin stayed true to his intention to progress as a composer and arranger. He completed the score and orchestrated it all on his own. The result turned out to be one of the most sophisticated and popular offerings. Of the piece, Gershwin wrote, quote, "My purpose is to portray the impression of an American visitor in Paris as he strolls about the city and listens to the various street noises while absorbing the French atmosphere," unquote. And with our artists back on stage, here is An American in Paris by Gershwin. Gustavo Dudamel conducts the New York Philharmonic.

0: and American in Paris by George Gershwin. The New York Philharmonic was conducted by Gustavo Dudamel. In September 2026, Mr. Dudamel will become the orchestra's new music director.
1: One never knows if you're well prepared for such a complex and fascinating piece. And one has also a sense of relief afterwards that it works. Not only that it works, but it's also a wonderful piece and of a great composer. I'm very happy. The orchestra plays wonderfully, and they obviously are more familiar with that style than I am, because this is my first piece of Magnus Lindberg. And the orchestra has obviously played, and they are familiar with the other works that they've performed. And apparently there are some quotes in this concerto from other pieces, which, of course, I'm not aware of. But I'm learning slowly. For performers like myself, I think it's probably the high point of our careers to be able to work with the composer. It's very, very special.
0: Yefim Bronfman on the next work on our program, Mr. Lindberg's Piano Concerto No. 2, a New York Philharmonic commission. And we go down to the stage now for the world premiere performance of the Piano Concerto No. 2 by Magnus Lindberg. Yefim Bronfman is the soloist, and Alan Gilbert conducts the New York Philharmonic.

We just heard the Piano Concerto No. 2 by Magnus Lindberg, a New York Philharmonic commission. Yefim Bronfman was the soloist, and the New York Philharmonic was conducted by Alan Gilbert.

Lawrence Rock is the music producer for this series. The program is written and directed by Mark Travis. And for now, until next time, this is your host, Alec Baldwin, wishing you good health and good music. This is the WFMT Radio Network.

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Hola, bienvenidos a Fiesta. I am composer Elvio Barilari, and today we have for you a program dedicated to Cuban composer Julián Ormón. Let's just start with some music, and then I tell you a little more about this fascinating international person, Julián Ormón. Let's listen to the very lively and very energetic Danzas Sinfónicas, symphonic dances in four movements, as recorded by the Asturias Symphony Orchestra under the baton of Maestro Maximiano Valdés.

Those were the Danzas Sinfónicas in four movements by Cuban composer Julián Orbón, as recorded by the Asturias Symphony Orchestra, Asturias being one of the northernmost provinces in Spain, under Maestro Maximiano Valdés. Julián Orbón was born in Spain in 1925, but like many other Spaniards, they needed to go to exile during the Civil War that started in 1936. This family went to Cuba. He studied and he became a composer and musician. He also was a very important music teacher and composition teacher in Cuba until finally he decided that he didn't want to stay in Cuba after Castro took power, and he moved to Mexico, and then he moved to the United States, where he died in Miami in 1991. He was an enormously gifted classical composer, orchestrator. You heard that those pieces, the symphonic dances, were amazingly well written. But he also had a strong interest in the guitar, and he wrote very skillfully in a very idiomatic way to the guitar, to the extent that his Preludio y Danza, Prelude and Dance, has become a piece that pretty much every guitar player has in his or her repertoire, part of the guitar standard repertoire by now. And then let's listen to Jason Vieux on guitar playing this very emblematic piece of Julián Orbón's production, Prelude and Dance, for the guitar.

0: those were the very popular and very beautiful Prelude and Dance by Cuban composer Julian Orbon, as recorded by Jason Vieux on guitar. There are many, many, many, many, many renditions of this piece, as I mentioned before. Even before his music was rediscovered and different orchestras started recording his big symphonic pieces, this Prelude and Dance for the guitar was like an introduction card internationally for the music of Julian Orbon. In the second part of the program, we are going to listen to his magnificent Concerto Grosso, with inspiration of the Renaissance music and Baroque music. It's like a triple concerto for violin, viola, and cello, and orchestra, of course. To stream free episodes of Fiesta, please go to our website, wfmt.com/fiesta, and also don't forget to like us on Facebook. Esto es Fiesta, volvemos en unos instantes.
1: This is Henry Fogel, your host on Collector's Corner, heard every week on this station. I hope you'll be with me for the next edition, which will feature music by the Austrian late Romantic composer Carl Weigel. Symphony No. 3, his fifth symphony, his symphonic prelude to a tragedy, and songs for soprano and string quartets on the next edition of Collector's Corner.
0: Bienvenidos nuevamente a Fiesta. I am composer Elvio Barilari. Today, revisiting the music of this extraordinary Cuban composer, Julian Orbon. Julian Orbon experimented with different languages and different approaches and different techniques. In our next piece, he revisits the music of the Baroque, and he writes a Concerto Grosso. Concerto Grosso is a 16th, 18th century form that then evolved into different forms, like the concerti, many concerti for violin and orchestra, or piano and orchestra. But in the Concerto Grosso, it was what they call a concertante form, with a contrast between the soloist and the instrumental ensemble. In this case, this is a quadruple concerto, because in the one hand presents a string quartet, in the other hand, the orchestra. And then we have a quartet composed by Alexandre Vassiliev in violin, Hector Corpus Aguilar also violin, Oleg Lev on viola, and Vladimir Atapin on cello. In the other hand, the Asturias Symphony Orchestra, conducted by Maestro Maximiano Valdés. Let's enjoy this very enthusiastic and very delightful piece by Cuban composer Julian Orbon, his Concerto Grosso.

That's a great piece, the Concerto Grosso by Cuban composer Julian Orbon, as recorded by a string quartet and the Asturias Symphony Orchestra under Maestro Maximiano Valdez. After that amazing and exhausting piece, we still have an encore for you, which is a completely different type of excursion into the past, in this case to the 13th century, because Julian Orbon put to music some of the cantigas, famous cantigas, by King Alfonso the Wise, Alfonso the X, called the Wise. And he's pretty much the most famous king of the medieval period in Spain, one of the rare, very enlightened kings of the period, in a period that was not very cultural, really. Let's listen to one of the cantigas, Hymnus ad Gallicantum, as put to music by Cuban composer Julian Orbon. The recording we are going to listen to was made by the Solistas de México, with Julian Bird as the soprano, and the great Eduardo Mata was the conductor.

One of the cantigas, Hymnus ad Galli Cantum, Hymn to the Singing of the Rooster, lyrics by King Alfonso X, medieval Spanish king, and music by Cuban 20th century composer Julian Orbon, with the Solistas de México. Julian Bird was the soprano, and the conductor was Eduardo Mata. That brings an end to our visit to the music of this magnificent Cuban composer, Julian Orbon. If you enjoyed this program, please go to our website, wfmt.com/fiesta, and also don't forget to like us on Facebook. Muchas gracias to our producer, Daniel Goldberg, y por supuesto, muchas gracias para todos ustedes. Estamos en la cadena radial de WFMT.

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0: pianist Wu Han and cellist David Finkel, partners in music and partners in life, and for the past 24 years, partners in the Music at Menlo Festival. They stepped down as co-directors at the end of the 2026 Menlo season and handed the reins to pianist Haeyun Park and cellist Demetria Tappan, who are also partners in music and partners in life, and starting with the 2027 season, partners in the Music at Menlo Festival. From APM American Public Media, this is Performance Today. I'm Valerie Kaler. A beautiful performance from the most recent Menlo season is on the way, one that features both sets of co-artistic directors sharing the stage for this Schumann.
1: This is Bird Note. Are any birds more conspicuous by their absence than swallows? Through all of spring and summer, swallows dart and sail overhead, their airborne grace a wonder to behold. So, while October marks a lovely juncture in the change of seasons, the skies seem empty. The swallows have flown south. Swallows feed almost exclusively on flying insects, abundant in the warmer months, scarcer as fall takes hold. The swallows, 8 species nest in the United States, must fly south for the winter, to latitudes where aerial insects are to be found. So, if you wanted to follow the swallows in winter, where would that journey take you? Well, to catch up with violet green and tree swallows, you'd traverse much of Central America. A search for the other 6 species would take you through much of South America. Indeed, to see cliff swallows, you'd have to strike off as far south as Argentina. For a parting look at swallow flocks in early October, visit the sort of places they concentrate before migrating. Check around large open fields or pastures, or wetlands like marshes or ponds, for a last chance to say farewell until next March or April. For Bird Note, I'm Michael Stein.
0: Pianist Ingrid Fleeter had a solid, if somewhat quiet, career going until 2006. Everything changed for her that year when she was named the Gilmour Artist Award winner. This happens to one pianist every 4 years. The prize is $300,000, concerts at big halls all around the world, and a tremendous amount of publicity. Ingrid Fleeter, now a legitimate classical star, was something of a specialty in music by Chopin. Here she is playing one of his nocturnes.

Beethoven wrote that music in the fall of 1822 for the opening of a concert hall in Vienna, the Josefstadt Theater, which still stands to this day. The Consecration of the House by Beethoven. We heard it from a concert during the Pärnu Music Festival in Pärnu, Estonia. Pavel Järvi led the Estonian Festival Orchestra.

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Delmarva Public Media.

0: listener from Santa Fe writes in with a question. Val, what is the range of the viola? That is a great question, and I'm so glad to hear somebody express curiosity about the far too often maligned viola. The range of a viola is really just as far as you can throw it. From APM, American Public Media, this is Performance Today. I'm Valerie Kaler, and I'm kidding. There are way too many bad viola jokes out there. The fact is, I adore the rich, velvety, chocolatey sound of a well-played viola. And in this piece, Spanish composer Joaquin Turina makes the case for the viola as a great romantic lover. Details on the way, and Turina's Andalusian scene.
1: This is the Composer's Datebook for October 2nd. I'm John Burge. In 2001, to commemorate the 100th anniversary of the Nobel Prize, Gustavus Adolphus College in St. Peter, Minnesota, commissioned American composer Steve Heitzig to write a Nobel Symphony. In 1866, the Swedish engineer and scientist Alfred Nobel had invented dynamite. His patent helped him amass a great fortune, but he was troubled by the destructive power and potential misuse of his invention.

0: Nobel arranged that his estate would award annual prizes to those who made significant contributions to world peace. For his Nobel Symphony, Steve Heitzig set quotations from a variety of Nobel laureates, including Archbishop Desmond Tutu, Elie Wiesel, Martin Luther King Jr., and the Dalai Lama. Purely instrumental effects were employed to convey something of their ideas and ideals. For example, in a section honoring a 1997 winner of the Nobel Prize, the International Campaign to Ban Landmines, Heitzig scored an eerie march for a percussion ensemble consisting of hollow artificial limbs. The October 2nd, 2001 premiere of Steve Heitzig's Nobel Symphony came shortly after the tragic events of September 11th. Understandably, its message had a special resonance for the performers and audiences present at its first performance. Composer's Datebook is produced by APM, American Public Media, in collaboration with the American Composers Forum, reminding you that all music was once new.
1: Joaquin Turino wrote his Andalusian scene in 1912, and that's on the way a bit later this hour. Right now, a piece he wrote later in life, in 1936. This movement for piano trio is called Amanecer, or Dawn. The Lincoln Trio, playing music by Joaquin Turino.

0: Our staff here at PT is senior producer Catherine Slusher, producers Megan Oglesby and Kathleen Bradbury, associate producer John Goman. 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

0: The Knights featuring Yo-Yo Ma, performing Azul by Osvaldo Caldehoff. J.S. Bach's Final Exam, coming up next.
1: 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Cloudy overnight with rain showers likely. Lows around 61. North winds 8 to 15 miles an hour. Cloudy skies expected again Saturday. Chance of rain showers. Daytime highs approaching 66. And that's a look at your forecast from Delmarva Public Media. I'm meteorologist Derek Height. Right now, it's 73 degrees.
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1: 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I'm the Chief Content Officer here at Delmarva Public Media. 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
2: 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It is a gauntlet of keyboard technique, which didn't happen a whole lot in Bach's day. His students probably got a look at it and they said, "You want us to do what?" Something tells me Richard Good is going to do just fine. Here's the partita number one by Bach.

0: It's Richard Good performing the Partita No. 1 by Johann Sebastian Bach.
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0: touted as some of Ravel's best work, music set to one of the oldest known tales of romance, a Greek novel written during the Roman Empire. Ravel's Daphnis and Chloe Suite No. 2, shared with you there by the Antwerp Symphony. I'm Melanie Renata, and because this is Music Through the Night, A Pretty Little Nocturne in just a bit.
1: 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Cloudy overnight, with rain showers likely. Lows around 61. Northerly winds 8 to 15 miles an hour. Cloudy skies expected again Saturday. Chance for showers. High temperatures reach up to 66. And that's a look at your forecast from Delmarva Public Media. I'm meteorologist Eric Height. Currently 72.
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0: Something real pleasant about a full orchestra paired up with a guitar soloist, a work sprinkled with the essence of Spanish folklore. The Concierto de Castilla by Federico Torroba, the Extremadura Symphony performing with guitarist Vicente Covas, his brother Manuel Covas conducting. Wonder how he feels about being told what to do by his brother. I'm Melanie Renata, and in a moment, we go back in time and settle in for a lovely summer day in sound. You're listening to Music Through the Night.
1: 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Cloudy overnight, with rain showers likely. Lows around 61. North winds, 8 to 15 miles an hour. Chance of rain showers Saturday. Daytime highs approaching 66. And that's a look at your forecast from Delmarva Public Media. I'm meteorologist Derek Height. Currently, it's 71 degrees.
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0: I'm Melanie Renata with some music on the way that sort of sounds like it's from another time, a whole other place. This is Music Through the Night.
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2: Chance of rain showers overnight, otherwise cloudy. Low is around 61. Northerly winds 8 to 15 miles an hour. Overcast again Saturday. Rain showers likely. High temperatures reach up to 66. That's a look at your forecast from Delmarva Public Media. I'm meteorologist Derek Height. Right now, 69.
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0: fodder for adventurous dreaming or a soundtrack for a late-night second wind. 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

0: Pianist Clipper Erickson with Cinnamon Grove, closing with hints of two of Nathaniel Dett's 1927 spirituals, Run to Jesus, and Oh, the Winter'll Soon Be Over. Yeah, right. Winter hasn't even started, but vibrant music will help keep the seasonal blues at bay, I think. A concertino for oboe and strings that will help do just that in just a minute. I'm Melanie Renata, and you're listening to Music Through the Night.
1: 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Overcast skies overnight with a chance of rain showers. Lows around 62. Winds out of the north, 8 to 15 miles an hour. Overcast skies again Saturday. Showers likely, 66. And that's a look at your forecast from Delmarva Public Media. I'm meteorologist Derek Height. Currently, it's 67 degrees.
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0: The Arabella String Quartet giving you a get up and go this morning with the String Quartet number 5 in G from Chevalier de St. George. I'm Melanie Renata, and I've got some orchestral drama for you in just a minute.
1: 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Chance of rain showers overnight, otherwise overcast skies. Lows around 62, winds out of the north 8 to 15 miles an hour. Cloudy skies again Saturday, rain showers likely, highs level off around 66. And that's a look at your forecast from Delmarva Public Media. I'm meteorologist Derek Height. Right now, it's 67 degrees.
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0: It never hurts to have a little trumpet in the early morning. Trumpeter Rolf Smedvig performing with the Scottish Chamber Orchestra, the second orchestral suite in B minor from J.S. Bach. I'm Melanie Renata, and this power-packed morning continues with a grand introduction and march in just a moment.
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0: I know it's the weekend, but according to that piece of music, I guess it's time to get up and rise and shine. The introduction in March from Tchaikovsky's Sleeping Beauty, the Russian National Orchestra performing, Mikhail Pletnov at the podium.
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0: A Saturday morning wake-up call, powerfully composed by Florence Price, powerfully performed by the Württemberg Philharmonic Reutlingen, Price's Concert Overture No. 1. I'm Melanie Renata, with some pretty lively musical joy in just a moment.
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3: 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Showers likely today, otherwise cloudy. Highs around 67, winds out of the northeast, 8 to 15 miles an hour. Cloudy again tonight, chance of rain showers, lows around 62. And that's a look at your forecast from Delmarva Public Media. I'm meteorologist Derek Height. Right now, 66.
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0: B-flat. Here's the Chamber Orchestra of Europe with violinist Marika Blankenstein, cellist William Conway, oboist Douglas Boyd, and bassoonist Matthew Wilkie.

0: Haydn's Sinfonia Concertante in B-flat, bassoonist Matthew Wilkie, oboist Douglas Boyd, cellist William Conway, and violinist Marika Blankenstein, all joined by the Chamber Orchestra of Europe, four soloists, and every single one of them got a chance to sparkle. And speaking of sparkle, just wait for this guitar solo in just a moment. I'm Melanie Renata.
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0: The Royal Philharmonic with the steady pace of the Bolero by Ravel. I'm Melanie Renata. Thanks for being with me this morning. Be good to yourself today. And be good to your neighbor too, okay?
1: 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The county has surrounding waterways on three sides with public boat ramps and two public beaches. Activities include fishing, hiking, and biking. More information at kentcounty.com/visitors. 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

0: And if you want the full picture of Italy, you'll have to hear the entire work. There's four movements, and that was just one of them. The second movement, In Rome's Ruins, from Aus Italien, from Italy, by Richard Strauss. And it was the Berlin Philharmonic, led by Riccardo Muti.
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4: 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High temperatures reach up to 66 today under cloudy skies with rain showers likely, northeasterly winds 8 to 15 miles an hour. Chance of rain showers tonight, lows around 62, overcast. And that's a look at your forecast from Delmarva Public Media. I'm meteorologist Derek Height. Currently 62.
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0: Yet another honor for a very highly esteemed pianist who's been doing it for a long, long time. She'll turn 78 in December, by the way. Here she is playing Mozart, as she does so well, the Piano Sonata No. 3.

0: No one plays Mozart better. Mitsuko Uchida played the Sonata No. 3 in B-flat.
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0: Georges Prêtre led the Paris Orchestra in the Suite Française by Francis Poulenc.
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4: I'm Naomi Lewin. Welcome to Classics for Kids. When you hear that piece, do you immediately think, beef, it's what's for dinner? For years, the hoedown from Rodeo has been used as the music for the Beef Council commercials. It's a logical connection, I guess. Rodeo, cattle roping, beef, dinner. A lot of classical music turns up in TV commercials. For instance, airlines love the way some pieces make you feel like you're flying, even without the plane.

United Airlines used George Gershwin's Rhapsody in Blue to get people to fly the friendly skies. And British Airways used music from an opera, the Flower Duet from Lakmé by Léo Delibes. It's so blissful, it could make anyone forget their fear of flying. Car makers like to use classical music to show how classy their cars are. When the folks at Oldsmobile introduced a car named Aurora, they described it with words like harmony and orchestration. And whose music did they turn to? Aaron Copland, his ballet Appalachian Spring, and the arrangement he made of the Shaker tune, Simple Gifts.

German car maker Audi called its model A4 the definition of a premium car. The music used in the commercial was premium, even if it wasn't quite classical music. But you often hear the Bulgarian State Radio and Television Vocal Choir recording of this Bulgarian folk song on classical music radios.

For some reason, when breakfast cereals use classical music, they're out to have fun. Years ago, there was a wonderful commercial for Quaker Puffed Rice that proclaimed that the cereal was shot from guns. Why would anyone want to shoot cereal from guns? They probably dreamed up that slogan just so that in the commercial, they could use the great guns at the end of Tchaikovsky's 1812 overture.

Another serial used a bit of opera, but with a change in the words. This is the great Laugh Clown Laugh aria, or solo, from the opera I Pagliacci, The Clown.

0: But that's not what you heard in the commercial. Instead, a character sobbed,
1: "No more Rice Krispies! We've run out of Rice Krispies!"
0: Speaking of changing the words, I'm sure poor Rossini never imagined that an aria from his opera The Barber of Seville would be used to encourage grass to grow.
2: Figaro! Figaro! Figaro! Figaro! Figaro! Figaro! Figaro! Figaro!
0: Instead of Figaro, the commercial sang the name of the fertilizer, Vigaro. And I suspect that Richard Wagner has been rolling over in his grave ever since the most famous bit of music from one of his operas became the background for a mouthwash commercial. The Ride of the Valkyries has been used in all kinds of ways that Wagner would never have expected. I'm Naomi Lewin. I write Classics for Kids, which was produced with Tim Lanter and Bruce Ellis at WGUC Cincinnati. Please join me again for more Classics for Kids.

0: Strauss-iana by Eric Korngold. We heard the Orchestra de la Suisse Romande, led by Kazuki Yamada.
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3: 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Cloudy skies today with rain showers likely. Highs around 66, winds out of the northeast, 8 to 15 miles an hour. Cloudy skies tonight, chance of rain showers, lows around 62. And that's a look at your forecast from Delmarva Public Media. I'm meteorologist Eric Height. Right now, it's 61 degrees.
4: Los Angeles, Berlin, New York, London, the list goes on and on. I'm Allison Young. Symphony Cast takes you around the world to hear the world's best orchestras in concert. That's on APM's Symphony Cast.
0: The story is very simple, with three main characters whose task is usually to amuse the aristocratic audience, take their turn at being spectators at a fête galante on the island of Cythera. The lords and ladies who, as a rule, applaud their efforts, now unwittingly provide them with entertainment by their coquettish behavior. Well, instead of composing new music for just a few performances, Fauré reworked and expanded on this fête galante by linking together previously composed songs and instrumental and choral pieces. And he came up with this suite, which had its premiere in 1919.

0: Masks and Bergamasks by Gabriel Fauré. That was the Northern Sinfonia of England.
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0: Triple Concerto in A Minor by J.S. Bach, Angela Hewitt, Richard Tognetti, and Allison Mitchell, the performers. I'm Ward Jacobson.
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0: This is SymphonyCast from APM, American Public Media. I'm Steve Seal, welcoming you to the last night of the proms. The culmination of the annual summertime BBC Proms Festival is a musical party unlike any other. The proms is already a festive affair, its concerts famously casual and often boisterous. The last night of the annual summertime festival, though, even more so. The Brits know how to create a classical music celebration that can be just as playfully fun as it is reverent to the music it honors, and you'll hear plenty of evidence of both at this concert. There are special guests, lots of imbibing, balloons and beach balls, and a great deal of singing along as the concert reaches its climax. Even silly costumes are fair game. And at the heart of it all, world-class music making from a bevy of beloved musicians on stage. This year, conductor Sakari Oramo will preside over the festivities, leading the BBC Symphony Orchestra, chorus, and singers in lots of traditional favorites and a few left-field surprises, too. The incredible pianist Yuja Wang is here, as well as Scottish tenor Nicky Spence, both sure to serve up plenty of flash in addition to their incredible virtuosity, making for a musical celebration that's both totally unique and totally British. It's why the last night of the proms is a famous, beloved annual tradition that concertgoers and radio listeners around the world look forward to with great anticipation every year. So get ready for a concert of great fun and fantastic music making at the last night of the proms 2026. Welcome to APM's SymphonyCast. Let's take our seats in the Royal Albert Hall and turn things over to our colleagues from the BBC, Petruk Trelawney and Georgia Mann.
1: Hyde Park is filled with fallen golden leaves. The temperature means jackets and jerseys are up for consideration once again. There is no doubt that there is a taste of autumn in the air. And what better signifies the changing of the seasons than the last night of the proms? Classical music's great party, a chance to raise a toast to a brilliant summer of concerts. Safe, of course, in the knowledge that there are musical delights galore for us in the hours, weeks and months ahead.
2: It has been an epic summer of music making here at the Royal Albert Hall and across the UK. 86 concerts featuring 3,000 musicians. Proms were performed in Gateshead, Middlesbrough, Sunderland, Bristol and Mold in North Wales, as well as 72 here in London. As ever, the Proms is the place to experience brand new music as well as the all-time great works. And this season, there have been 17 new BBC commissions and 12 world premiere performances.
1: Let's meet our master of ceremonies, the chief conductor of the BBC Symphony Orchestra, Sakari Oramo.
3: I'm very excited about performing with the orchestra. Leonard Bernstein's Candide Overture, Dedrick Smetana's Vltava, which I think is one of the most perfectly formed pieces of classical romantic music. And of course, it's great to work with soloists like Yuja Wang, Nicky Spence. It's the second time I work with Nicky Spence, with sort of larger-than-life character, very expressive, honey-toned tenor that is also a really good musician, able to sing many, many different styles perfectly. Yuja Wang I've worked with several times in the past, one of the most brilliant pianists, technically, that there are nowadays. Very down-to-earth, sound, good musician. So she's also a delight to work with.
1: We're going to start with the overture to Leonard Bernstein's Candide. Much celebration of the American semi-quincentennial across the proms this season. Sakari Oramo on stage, bowing deeply, turning to salute the BBC Symphony Orchestra. The last night of the proms is underway.

Leonard Bernstein's overture from Candide, opening the last night of the Proms 2026. We're going back in time to 1911 now. John Fold's Celtic Lament.

on this 2026 last night of the prom. Zachary Aramo conducting the BBC Symphony Orchestra. Music by Bedřich Smetana, our second Czech composer of the evening. Mavlast, a river flowing through woods and meadows and on to the Czech capital, Prague. And here comes Yuja Wang, dressed in ivory-coloured silk. Behind her, Zachary Aramo. Broad smile on Yuja Wang's face as she shakes Igor Yusufovich's hand. Gestures to Zachary, bows deep, and takes her seat at the stool in front of the prom's Steinway piano.

0: Yuja One, playing the beguiling, glorious, sinuous piano concerto by Samuel Barber. Work he started in 1960, finished in 1962. It was premiered in September of that year. Described by one New York critic as being one of the most spectacular triumphs in the history of American music.
1: An incredible first half so far of this year's Last Night of the Proms from the Royal Albert Hall in London. And we'll be back with much more in just a moment. I'm Steve Seal. We hope you're enjoying this grand finale of the 2026 BBC Proms Festival here on Symphony Cast. A reminder that you can hear this concert again from our website, but do it soon because you'll only have access to the Proms concerts for a few short weeks. 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In just a moment, the Brits tribute to American icon Dolly Parton, and of course, all the usual pomp and, yes, the sing-alongs that make this festival finale one of the most famous annual classical music concerts there is. That's coming up next on EPM's Symphony Cast.
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0: For Auld Lang Syne, those words of Robert Burns concluding this concert as they do every year, the BBC Symphony Orchestra, chorus, and singers, all led by Sakare Oramo, to close out this year's last night of the proms, the grand finale of the 2026 BBC Proms Festival here at the Royal Albert Hall in London on SymphonyCast. Our thanks to Georgia Mann and Petrarch Trelawney and all of our friends at the BBC. I'm Steve Seal. We do hope you've enjoyed this year's Last Night Festival and all of this summer's concerts from the 2026 BBC Proms Festival here on SymphonyCast. 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I'm Steve Seal. We'll see you again next time on SymphonyCast. 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

0: I kind of start laughing when I just hear the music from Knives Out. It is kind of a recreation of a Agatha Christie kind of style of murder mystery. And Rian Johnson conceived the whole thing. And it's a trilogy of films, as you might know. It all was followed up with Glass Onion in 2022 and Wake Up Dead Man in 2025. Nathan Johnson did the music. That was The Will and the main title from Knives Out, part of Murder and Mayhem.
1: 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High temperatures reach up to 66 today under overcast skies with rain showers likely. Northeasterly winds 8 to 15 miles an hour. Lows around 62 tonight. Chance for showers. And that's a look at your forecast from Delmarva Public Media. I'm meteorologist Derek Height. Right now, 63.
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0: Mystery novel in order, in chronological order, which is a really interesting thing to do because she went from the late 1920s into 1976, and things did change in there quite a bit. Things changed, too, in the two different versions of the movie they made of Murder on the Orient Express, and my confession will come after this. This is the more recent one from 2017, produced and directed and starring Kenneth Branagh as Hercule Poirot, also in the cast, Penelope Cruz, Willem Dafoe, Judi Dench, Johnny Depp, I'm trying to do this from memory. Derek Jacobi's in it, Michelle Pfeiffer, Daisy Ridley, and Olivia Colman. And Patrick Doyle did the music, as he often does for those Branagh films. So here is Justice from the 2017 version of Murder on the Orient Express.

0: Yeah, they filmed that dam scene on the Little Tennessee River in western North Carolina at a dam they now call the Fugitive Dam by locals. Main title is from the movie The Fugitive that starred Harrison Ford, Tommy Lee Jones confronting him there in that dam drainage pipe. Oh, that creeps me out. Anyway, James Newton Howard did the music. More murder and mayhem on Saturday Cinema.
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0: 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I hope you enjoyed that. And I always enjoy bringing you Saturday Cinema. 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

0: You know, I watched that ending and I watched that movie probably at least 24 times, Vertigo. Get to that last scene and how it ends, and it's just jaw-droppingly, I don't even know what the word is for it. It's like I'm just shaking my head at Hitchcock every time I watch it. It's just a terrific movie starring Kim Novak and Jimmy Stewart and a wonderful supporting cast as well. Bernard Herrmann did the music for Vertigo. More murder and mayhem, at least movie-wise, coming up on Saturday Cinema.
1: 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Cloudy this afternoon with rain showers likely. High of 66. Northeasterly winds 8 to 15 miles an hour. Cloudy skies expected again tonight. Chance for showers. Lows level off around 62. That's a look at your forecast from Delmarva Public Media. I'm meteorologist Derek Height. Currently, it's 62 degrees.
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0: You're still scared when you see the 1954 crime thriller film, again directed by Alfred Hitchcock, stars Ray Milland, one of the wonderful Hitchcock leading ladies, Grace Kelly, Robert Cummings, Anthony Dawson, and John Williams. No, that not that John Williams, the English John Williams, and not the John Williams that plays guitar a lot in England. No, different John Williams. Anyways, Dial M for Murder. Yeah, it is really a terrific screenplay. It was a very successful stage play before that that opened at the West End. And when it came to the big screen, Dmitri Tiomkin did the music for a Hitchcock film.

0: The Inspector Clouseau theme, so many great lines from those Pink Panther movies, and the collaboration between Blake Edwards and Peter Sellers, and a terrific ensemble cast. Some of the guest stars, of course, changing throughout the movies. Henry Mancini did the music. More Murder and Mayhem coming up. Yeah, a guy you really didn't want to laugh at, especially not if he was making you an offer.
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0: Such terrific movie music from The Godfather, put together in that symphonic portrait, music by Nino Rota, and that was the Hollywood Bowl Orchestra, led by John Mauchery. I'm Lynn Warfel.
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0: written in memory of his late wife who died unexpectedly at the age of 41, Barbara Ruick, John Williams' wife. And that was the violin concerto he wrote for her in her memory, the second movement with James Ennis and the St. Louis Symphony.
1: 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Cloudy this afternoon with rain showers likely. High of 66. Northeasterly winds 8 to 15 miles an hour. Cloudy skies expected again tonight. Chance for showers. Lows level off around 62. And that's a look at your forecast from Delmarva Public Media. I'm meteorologist Derek Height. Currently, it's 62 degrees.
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3: Did you know that October 1st is International Coffee Day? 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

0: Sharon Isbin, the guitarist, along with the New York Philharmonic, led by José Cerebriere Rodrigo's Aranjuez Concerto.
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0: You don't hear that one very often. Sarah Davis Buchner, the pianist playing Spanish Women, one of three suites written on the subject by Joaquin Turina. I'm Lynn Warfel. Thank you for joining me on this Saturday.
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0: Celebrating with Steve Reich, his 90th birthday today, the duet with Scoring Berlin and Mari Samuelson playing violin, second violin played by So-Young Yoon. Happy birthday, Steve Reich.
1: 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Daytime highs approaching 66 this afternoon under overcast skies with rain showers likely. Winds out of the northeast, 8 to 15 miles an hour. Chance of rain showers tonight, 62. And that's a look at your forecast from Delmarva Public Media. I'm meteorologist Derek Height. Right now, it's 62 degrees.
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0: This is music by Robert Spital. It's a concert for 10 winds.

0: Composer, educator, and flutist, American Robert Spital and his consort for 10 winds, giving a prominent part to flute, of course, with the Atlanta Chamber Winds led by Robert J. Ambrose. I'm Lynn Worfel. Hope you like that.
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0: Pickles and Peppers. I don't know what inspired her outside of something she was eating at the time. 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
1: 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Daytime highs approaching 66 this afternoon under overcast skies with rain showers likely. Winds out of the northeast, 8 to 15 miles an hour. Chance of rain showers tonight, 62. And that's a look at your forecast from Delmarva Public Media. I'm meteorologist Derek Height. Right now, it's 62 degrees.
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4: Does the name Stamitz sound familiar? There were at least two generations of Stamitzes associated with what was arguably the best little band in Europe. The ensemble in question was the court orchestra at Mannheim. And Johann Stamitz, a Bohemian-born violinist and composer, settled in quite nicely. In the years he was there, Stamitz fiddled around with some new musical ideas that really took hold, like the Mannheim Rocket, a fancy arpeggio. I'm Mindy Rantner. His splendid clarinet concerto is coming up this hour for us to enjoy together.

0: Variations by Miguel Llobet, played by guitarist Annabel Montesinos. And we're headed to Paris in just a moment.
1: 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Daytime highs approaching 66 this afternoon under overcast skies with rain showers likely. Winds out of the northeast, 8 to 15 miles an hour. Cloudy tonight, showers likely, 61. That's a look at your forecast from Delmarva Public Media. I'm meteorologist Derek Height. Currently, 61.
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3: Los Angeles, Berlin, New York, London, the list goes on and on. I'm Allison Young. Symphony Cast takes you around the world to hear the world's best orchestras in concert. That's on APM's Symphony Cast.

0: Oh, George Gershwin had a special touch, and even a native New Yorker could be somewhat wide-eyed in the City of Lights. That was An American in Paris. Andres Orozco Estrada conducted the Houston Symphony.
1: 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I'm the Chief Content Officer here at Delmar Republic Media. 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

0: The B-flat Clarinet Concerto by Johann Stamitz. Sabina Meyer was the soloist. Iona Brown conducted the Academy of St. Martin in the Fields.
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4: From Delmarva Public Media and 710, I'm Nathan Hartman, and this is The Sound of Cinema. Apparitions, haunts, phantoms. Whatever you call them, the concept of the dead coming back to haunt or help has been with us since the dawn of civilization, and in film since the very beginning. Today on the show we'll be looking at ghost films, how those specters in cinema have found themselves in all sorts of genres. From the scary,
5: they're here,
4: to the inspiring,
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8: don't cross the streams. Why? It would be bad.
9: I'm fuzzy on the whole good, bad thing.
4: All that and more on this hour of The Sound of Cinema. While the history of ghosts in cinema goes back as far as the late 1800s, today we'll begin in 1966 with The Ghost and Mr. Chicken, a film that sees comedian Don Knotts attempt to spend a night in a haunted house to get his big newspaper reporting break. As one would expect, haunts and hilarity ensue. The score was written by Vic Mizzi, best known for writing the theme for The Addams Family. Here's the main title for The Ghost of Mr. Chicken.

That was the main title of The Ghost and Mr. Chicken by Vic Mizzi. Our next film is more aligned with what we normally consider a ghost movie. 1979's The Amityville Horror sees James Brolin and Margot Kidder as the Lutzes, whose lives and sanity quickly unravel upon moving into their new home. The score was by Lalo Schifrin and garnered him an Academy Award nomination. Here's a track entitled Get Out.

That was Get Out by Lalo Schifrin for the 1979 film The Amityville Horror. Our next movie sees another family haunted by mysteries from the beyond. In 1982's Poltergeist, the Freeling family moves into a planned community in California, but the dead buried beneath their feet can't be so easily paved away. Jerry Goldsmith provides the Oscar-nominated score, including this track, Night of the Beast.

That was Night of the Beast by Jerry Goldsmith for Poltergeist. As our last two films show, ghosts tend to be a real nuisance when haunting homes, and in 1984, the world finally knew who they needed to call. Ghostbusters, directed by Ivan Reitman, was a revolutionary hybrid of spooks, jokes, and special effects that saw the likes of Bill Murray and Dan Aykroyd as exterminators of the supernatural. The film was a cultural phenomenon, with a score composed by Elmer Bernstein. Here's Bernstein's main theme for the Ghostbusters.

That was the main theme for The Ghostbusters by Elmer Bernstein. Here's another track from the film that utilizes the onde montano, which is akin to a keyboard theremin, to create this ghostly and beautiful sound. Here is Dana's theme.

That was Dana's theme by Elmer Bernstein for Ghostbusters. While you need a whole team to get ghosts out of your house, it only takes one ghost to truly scare off pesky humans. The bio-exorcist himself, Beetlejuice. In 1988, Michael Keaton played the ghost with the most, and the film was directed by Tim Burton, with a score by his frequent collaborator, Danny Elfman. Here's the main title for Beetlejuice.

0: We'll be right back with more Ghosts in Film right after this. Stay with us.
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0: Welcome back to The Sound of Cinema from Delmarva Public Media and 710. I'm Nathan Hartman. This hour we've been listening to the scores for films that center around those invaders from the afterlife, ghosts. While many films have used specters in a supernatural way to spook audiences, others have seen ghosts as a way to channel the complexities of the human spirit. In 1989's Field of Dreams, Kevin Costner plays a farmer who is told by a voice in the wind to build a baseball diamond in his field. By doing so, the spirits of players from the past begin to appear and play the game they love so much. Now a tear-jerking classic, the score is by James Horner, including this track, The Cornfield.

That was The Cornfield by James Horner for 1989's Field of Dreams. Our next movie mixed the supernatural with a heavy dose of romance and was the highest-grossing film of 1990. Ghost stars Patrick Swayze as a murdered man who attempts to protect his girlfriend, played by Demi Moore, from his killer. The score was composed by Maurice Jarre, including this track for the end credits.

That was the end credits from Ghost by Maurice Jarre. In 1999, theater audiences were given one of the most famous twists in all of cinema history, and it all centered on a boy who could see dead people. With The Sixth Sense, director M. Night Shyamalan cemented himself as a preeminent director of thrills and chills, while the film also took Bruce Willis back to the top of the box office. The score was composed by James Newton Howard, who brings a bittersweet quality to the music, as heard here in Mind Reading.

That was Mind Reading by James Newton Howard for The Sixth Sense. While many of the popular ghost films in cinema come from a decidedly Western perspective, others from across the globe look at spirits in different ways. Take, for example, Hayao Miyazaki's much-beloved animated classic Spirited Away, which centers its supernatural story in the folklore of Japan's indigenous religion of Shinto. The film follows a young girl who finds herself in the spirit world of the Kame, attempting to save her parents from the spell of a witch and return home. Both spiritual fable and fairy tale, Spirited Away may have been deeply rooted in Japanese culture, but its story resonated worldwide, making it the highest-grossing film in Japanese history for almost 20 years. The score is by Joe Hisaishi, who deftly interweaves both Japanese musical flavor and an element of dreamlike playfulness to the film, as heard in this track, The Stink God.

0: That was The Stink God, composed by Joe Hisaishi for Hayao Miyazaki's Spirited Away. After a quick break, we'll return with more scores from ghost-centered films, including a certain Disney favorite with a Mexican take on the afterlife. We'll be right back.
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0: From Delmarva Public Media and 710, I'm Nathan Hartman, and this is The Sound of Cinema. This hour, we've been listening to scores from ghost movies, and we continue with an acclaimed 2001 film starring Nicole Kidman. The Others was a Spanish production that found Kidman in 1945 as a mother with two children who say they're visited by several people, including a boy named Victor. The film is directed by Alejandro Amenábar, who also composed its score, including this track, Sheets and Chains.

That was Sheets and Chains, composed by Alejandro Amenábar for his film The Others. Our next film takes a cue from old gothic ghost stories with a mix of bittersweet romance. Crimson Peak, directed by Guillermo del Toro, stars Mia Wasikowska as Edith, a Victorian author who moves into the titular mansion with her new husband and his sister, played by Tom Hiddleston and Jessica Chastain. Soon, Edith begins to see horrifying glimpses of the dead, but something more evil remains alive in the mansion. The score is by Fernando Velasquez, who has worked with Del Toro in two other productions, The Orphanage and Mama. For Crimson Peak, Velasquez wanted a more melodic sound and focused the core of the score on a lullaby and waltz he crafted. Here is I Know Who You Are by Fernando Velasquez for Crimson Peak.

That was I Know Who You Are from Crimson Peak, composed by Fernando Velasquez. Our last film this hour takes another animated spin at ghosts from a specific cultural perspective. In Pixar's Coco, a young Mexican boy travels to the land of the dead in search of the famous late musician Ernesto de la Cruz, who he believes is a long-lost relative. Along the way, he'll both learn the truth and gain a better understanding of what it means to remember.

That was Crossing the Marigold Bridge by Michael Giacchino for the 2017 Pixar film Coco. Thanks for joining us this hour as we journeyed through the scores of ghost films. Whether fun or frightening, our fascination with ghosts is just a part of our cultural life, and who knows, maybe our afterlife as well. The Sound of Cinema is a program from Delmarva Public Media and 710 Media. Brian Russo is our managing producer, and the show is hosted, edited, and produced by yours truly, Nathan Hartman. Thanks for listening, and we'll see you at the movies.

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4: 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Funding for this program is provided in part by listener members like you. This is Jed Disler, artist in residence for the Classical Network, and I welcome you this week to another edition of Between the Keys. A few years back, I presented an episode devoted to works for piano and orchestra that I thought deserved wider attention than they usually got. And it's interesting that so many of these relatively obscure or lesser known or not so often played works for piano and orchestra are easily obtainable on recordings. But when you go to concerts, you know, we tend to hear the same old, you know, Beethoven, Mozart, Brahms, Schumann, you know, mostly dead male Austrians or Germans. Oh, wait a second, you have the Chopin and Rachmaninoff and Ravel concertos, the first three Prokofiev concertos we hear quite often in concert, and Gershwin, of course. And, you know, not that there's anything wrong with that. That's what Jerry Seinfeld used to say, not that there's anything wrong with that. But do you ever hear music for piano and orchestra in concerts by Alfreda Casella or Darius Milhaud? Or do you ever hear the concerto by my late friend Richard Ronnie Bennett? I don't think so. You rarely hear the early Benjamin Britten concerto in concert. I don't know about the Nino Rota concertos. Or do you hear music of William Walton for piano and orchestra? Not at the New York Philharmonic these days. I'm pretty sure about that. So that's why I've put together this episode that I call Concertos Under the Radar. And these concertos ought to be on your radar. So we're going to begin with a very joyful and upbeat Allegro Vivo movement from the Sinfonia Concertante by William Walton. This is a work composed in 1928, but in this recording we're going to hear by Claire Hammond at the piano with the BBC Symphony conducted by George Voss. We're going to hear the music in the composer's rarely performed 1943 revision.

The Allegro Vivo from William Walton's Sinfonia Concertante in its 1943 revision. This is a work from 1928. George Voss was conducting the BBC Symphony, and the piano soloist was Claire Hammond, a marvelous, marvelous pianist. The Czech composer Bohuslav Martinů composed the first of his five piano concertos in 1925. Actually, this year, 2026, marks the 100th anniversary of this work's premiere in Prague. I want to play the first movement of this concerto for you. It's marked Allegro Moderato, and it's got a lot of catchy tunes and the typical cross rhythms that Martinů liked to use to keep listeners slightly off balance. There are plenty of those in this movement. You might think about Prokofiev or Poulenc while you're listening, but I think the music's inherent wit is all Martinu's own personality. And we're going to hear the concerto played by Emil Leichner.

pianist Emil Leichner with Jiří Belohlavek conducting the Czech Philharmonic Orchestra in the opening Allegro Moderato from the Piano Concerto No. 1 by Bohuslav Martinů. You know, Martinů was one of the 20th century's most prolific composers, and so was Darius Milhaud. He was quite ubiquitous in his day and very well-known and all over the place. Somehow, Milhaud is not heard very often in concert, except maybe for his wonderful ballet score, The Creation of the World. But I think that Milhaud's piano concertos ought to come back into general circulation in the concert hall. I guess that's a minority opinion, but I really believe that because I think they're great pieces. His first concerto was written in 1933, and it's rather lean in texture, and there's a kind of chamber music orientation and how the music interacts with the ensemble. In a way, it's kind of like Bach getting an early 20th century makeover. Darius Milhaud wrote this concerto for the pianist Marguerite Long, who was best known perhaps as a teacher, and she's also known for the piano competition that was named for both her and the violinist Jacques Thibaud. So we're going to hear the first movement from Milhaud's Piano Concerto No. 1 with the composer conducting the Orchestre National de France and the pianist, again, Marguerite Long.

That was the first movement from the Piano Concerto No. 1 by Darius Milhaud, a 1935 recording with the composer conducting the Orchestre National de France, and the piano soloist was Marguerite Long, for whom this concerto was composed. It's curious that Benjamin Britten was a very skilled pianist who did not explore the piano concerto genre beyond the relatively early concerto that he wrote, Opus 13. But this is a work with a lot of charm and subtle humor. And we're going to hear the second movement, Waltz Allegretto. And the pianist we will hear was one of this work's big champions, Sviatoslav Richter. And this is a live performance from 1967, conducted by Yevgeny Svetlanov.

Yevgeny Svetlanov conducting, and the pianist was Sviatoslav Richter, and the waltz movement from Benjamin Britten's Only Piano Concerto. You know, Richter made a studio recording of this concerto with Britten conducting, but I actually like this live performance a little bit better because I think it has a freshness and a lilt that I don't think the studio recording with Britten conducting captures in quite the same way. I mean, that's just my opinion. This is Jed Disler, artist in residence for the Classical Network, and we are listening to Piano Concertos Under the Radar this week on Between the Keys. And if you love piano music, and I know you love piano music because obviously you've tuned into the show, I invite you to check out my weekly podcast, The Piano Maven with Jed Disler. It's a friendly guide to piano recordings. That's what I call it, at least. And every week I discuss new releases, I discuss reissues, I talk about all kinds of piano recordings, and I recommend recordings, and we go all over the place with the piano discography, and we talk about all kinds of styles and genres and pianists, past and present and future. How can we talk about future pianists? Well, I guess pianists who are emerging talents, but we cover just about everything. And you can find the Piano Maven podcast on all major podcasting platforms. So definitely check it out. I think you're going to enjoy it. Moving on, Alfredo Casella's Partita for Piano and Small Orchestra. This is a piece that actually sounds like the small orchestra is rather large because the music's got a lot of contrapuntal richness, especially in its opening movement, Symphonia. And we're going to hear that movement played by the pianist Sun Hee-yu with Francesco La Vecchia conducting the Rome Symphony Orchestra.

the opening symphonia movement from the Partita for Piano and Small Orchestra by Alfredo Casella. Actually, the orchestra sounds pretty large to me, but I guess it is a small orchestra. And that was the Rome Symphony Orchestra, conducted by Francesco La Vecchia. Did I say that the pianist was Sun Hee-yu? I can't remember. I don't remember anything anymore. But that was Sun Hee-yu at the piano. Richard Rodney Bennett was a concert music composer who also wrote many, many film scores. His film scores are largely tuneful and accessible in terms of tonality, but the lion's share of his concert music was largely based in serialism, you know, using 12 tones. And it was only toward the end of Richard's life that he kind of retracted from serialism. But his piano concerto, recorded by Stephen Kovacevic and Colin Davis and the BBC Symphony, is a seriously serial piece, but I think the music has a lot of energy and intrinsic momentum that really packs an emotional punch, at least to my ears. We're going to hear the second movement, which is marked presto.

Presto movement from Richard Rodney Bennett's Piano Concerto, written for and performed by Stephen Kovacevic, and we heard the BBC Symphony Orchestra, conducted by Colin Davis. Let's get light and tonal and French again with the delightful Scherzo Caprice in D major by Gabriel Pierney with the pianist Stephen Coombs.

We just heard the Scherzo Caprice in D major, opus 25 by Gabriel Pierney, performed by the pianist Stephen Coombs, with Ronald Corp leading the BBC Scottish Symphony Orchestra.

We've been listening to concertos that are largely off the radar, but are really, really worth hearing. And I hope you have enjoyed all of these pieces. And I certainly enjoyed putting this program together. My name is Jed Disler. I'm the artist in residence for the Classical Network. And you've been listening to Between the Keys, an exclusive production of the Classical Network and WWFM.org. Thanks so much for tuning in this week, and I look forward to being together with you at this time next week. So until then, please be well, stay safe, and please, please, please be kind to one another.

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2: 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Cloudy tonight with rain showers likely. Lows around 61. Winds out of the northeast, 5 to 10 miles an hour. Cloudy skies expected again tomorrow. Rain showers likely. Highs level off around 69. That's a look at your forecast from Delmarva Public Media. I'm meteorologist Derek Height. Right now, 62.
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3: I'm Bill Rudman, and this is Footlight Parade, Sounds of the American Musical. Well, we're going to wind up our four-part mini-series in conversation with Rick Pender, author of the Stephen Sondheim Encyclopedia. In this rebroadcast from 2021, Rick and I dipped into such classic musicals as Follies, Gypsy, Into the Woods, and Company. And not to worry if you miss the other three parts, because, as you can tell, we are not going chronologically. So stick around. As usual, the program is produced by the Musical Theater Project.
4: Hello, Rick Pender.
5: And hello to you, Bill.
4: Here we go again.
5: Good to be back.
4: Number four. But this is sad because it's the last of our four conversations. So how about if we open it with a sad song? We're going to open it with, and this was your choice, with Losing My Mind. If it's possible to have two definitive recordings of a song, this is it, in my opinion. So we're going to hear a bit of both. I'd like to know how you would characterize the difference between Dorothy Collins in 1971, the original Sally, and Barbara Cook, 14 years later, in Follies in Concert.
5: Well, Dorothy Collins was the actress who originated the role, and she played a somewhat, someone past her prime, let's say, to be kind. Yeah. A little on the frumpy side and yearning for the glories of the past and pining for a man who got away, who she thought she should have married, and that hadn't happened. So that's where that song originated for that character. When Barbara Cook did it, Barbara Cook was she was certainly a stage star. I mean, she was the original Marion the Librarian.
4: Yeah.
5: But she did not ever perform in a Sondheim show until very late in her career when it was a review called Sondheim on Sondheim. Mm-hmm. But she was a fabulous song stylist. And when she performed in some of those concert kinds of things, and later in her career when she did a lot of concertizing herself, she often included this number and gave it a great deal of poignance. It is really a lovely piece.

0: Barbara Cook, preceded by Dorothy Collins. And I think you say in the book, you quote Sondheim, Rick, as saying that that song, in that song, he actually sort of stole the tune from George Gershwin, and the lyric was very much inspired by Dorothy Fields. But it's really sort of The Man I Love.
1: Yes, yes.
0: Yeah. Well, if he was going to steal, he steals well.
1: He steals from the best.
0: Yeah, and it works so perfectly in the show. Tell us about Sondheim's only musical created for TV.
1: Evening Primrose. It was an hour-long program on sort of an omnibus program in 1967. He and James Goldman wrote it. They were the ones who were working on Follies, actually sort of a predecessor to Follies called The Girls Upstairs, which hadn't taken shape yet. Goldman and his wife had rented a new apartment, and they needed some money to redecorate, apparently. And he talked to Sondheim, and they came up with this idea. It's based on a rather macabre short story by John Collier about a poet who decides to run away from society and hide out in a department store at night and discovers there's a whole community of people who are living this sort of alternate reality there.
0: Yeah.
1: Evening Primrose.
0: And say we're gonna play the poet's song and then also her song, and tell us about her, because her situation is very interesting.
1: Yes, he meets a young woman there who had actually been lost in the store as a little girl and has been raised there, and she has never really been out in the real world. These folks only come out at night, and when he meets her, they begin to make plans to get away.
0: Here are the actors who created those roles, Anthony Perkins and Charmian Carr.
1: Yes.
2: Is it done? Are they gone? Am I alone? I'm alone. It's done. They're gone. I'm a genius. Charles, you are an unadulterated genius. You are an indisputably extraordinary. What was that? Not a thing. You're a fool. You are alone. And it begins. Careful, careful. Mustn't get excited, mustn't overdo it. Softly, tiptoe. You'll get used to it in no time. Look at it. Beautiful. What a place to live, what a place to write. I shall be inspired. I shall turn out elegies and sonnets, verses by the ton. At last I have a home and nobody will know. No one in the world, nobody will know I'm here. I am free. I am free. Goodbye, my friends, and good riddance. Pardon while I disappear. Come see me soon in my hideaway. If you can find me, I'm here. Farewell, you blood-sucking landlords, pouring your threats in my ear. Good luck forever to you and yours.

0: Rick, I remember that's a song that has become quite popular in cabarets.
1: Yes,
0: in recent
1: very much
0: years.
1: So.
0: And Anthony Perkins before Charmian Carr. You remember Charmian Carr from The Sound of Music?
1: Yes, she was Liesel.
0: She was Liesel, yeah.
1: She abandoned her career not long after Evening Primrose and became an interior designer.
0: Okay, good for her. Anthony Perkins was Sondheim's very good friend until his
1: They were co-conspirators on a variety of elaborate games that traveled throughout, sort of like scavenger hunts throughout New York City.
0: Yeah, and even wrote a movie mystery together.
1: Yes.
0: So I asked you the other day about favorite Sondheim cut songs, and you reminded me of a little off-Broadway review from 1981 that I'd basically forgotten about called Marry Me a Little. Just two characters, a man and a woman, and the whole show is cut songs. So what do you want us to play from that?
1: So Many People in the World, it comes from Saturday Night, and it is an observation about how do you find that right person when there are so many people in the world.

0: Suzanne Henry and Craig Lucas. Rick Pender, do you have any idea how many entries there are in your Sondheim encyclopedia?
1: I know exactly how many there are.
0: How many?
1: 131.
0: Whew. Jeez. Well, you know, I have to tell you, out of curiosity, I wanted to see if you covered every letter in the alphabet. You begin with George Abbott, mm-hmm. who directed Forum. And even though there is no Z, which disappointed me a bit, there is a notable Y featuring a trio. Please announce.
1: You could drive a person crazy. It is a number from Company, sort of in the style of the Andrews sisters. And these are three of Bobby or Robert's girlfriends who are fed up with his indecisive nature.

0: Memories of the Andrews sisters, but through a 1970 lens,
1: yes,
0: which makes it so much fun. That recording, I don't think that recording is the best one technically, but it's just this love affair with the audience. So it's the one I always go back to. We heard Donna McKechnie, Susan Browning, and Pam Myers in 1973, all from the original production 3 years earlier. Well, everybody knows that Sondheim's mentor was Oscar Hammerstein. You've already pointed that out. And Hammerstein's work, I think, was so much about teaching life lessons, if you will. Sondheim hasn't done that the way Hammerstein did, very different sensibilities. But occasionally, he does teach, but he does it without any pretentiousness. Yeah.

on the grass it was meant to feel. I say sail, tilt at the windmill, and if you fail, you fail. Everybody says don't, everybody says don't, everybody says don't get up.

Everybody says don't. Everybody says stop. Everybody says mustn't rock the boat. Mustn't touch a thing. Everybody says don't. Everybody says wait. Everybody says can't fight City Hall. Can't.

In order of appearance, Vanessa Williams in the 2002 revival of Into the Woods, Harry Guardino in 1964's Anyone Can Whistle, and Bernadette Peters' exquisite 1996 cover of another song, this one about community, from Into the Woods. You're listening to the final portion of our four-part visit with Rick Pender, author of the Stephen Sondheim Encyclopedia. I'm Bill Rudman. This is Footlight Parade, which comes to you every week from the Musical Theater Project. 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Rick Pender, we got to play I'm Still Here, but I'm going to surprise maybe even you when I say that I'm tossing it to Nancy Walker, who was a friend of mine. I say her version is right up there with Yvonne DiCarlo and even Elaine Stritch. But you tell me what you think. You know, Nancy Walker was a Broadway star before TV claimed her. And she told me that in this performance, which she gave in 1973, that this was the first time she ever got out of her own way.

0: Nancy Walker in 1973. Rick Pender, Stephen Sondheim wrote music just once to someone else's lyric. So whose and when?
1: Well, that would be William Shakespeare.
0: Yeah.
1: Not a bad collaborator right there. And I believe you played a little role in that.
0: Yeah, I'll talk about that later.
1: And that song was used in The Frogs when we have a debate between Shakespeare and George Bernard Shaw. And it was, of course, a poem, one of Shakespeare's sonnets that was set to music.
2: Cowards die many times before their deaths. The valiant never taste of death but once. Of all the wonders that I yet have heard, it seems to me most strange that men should fear, seeing that death, a necessary end, will come when it will come.

0: Michael Syberry in Nathan Lane and Sondheim's revamping of The Frogs. Sondheim wrote Fear No More in 1975 for Great Lakes Shakespeare Festival. I was working there at that time, and he gave us the first rights for a non-aquatic production as opposed to the Yale swimming pool where it had been done a few years earlier. And thank you, Rick, for including our production in your encyclopedia. I'm one of your many, many entries.
1: Yes.
0: That's goodbye for now. In the background, music by Sondheim, written for Warren Beatty's film Reds in 1981. And Rick Pender, it is, in fact, time to say goodbye.
1: It's been great to have a chance to talk about all this.
0: Well, and before we go, I have one more question for you, which is, what were the most challenging and rewarding things about writing this encyclopedia, aside from the fact that you were documenting the work of a genius?
1: I would say the most challenging was writing the biographical entry and just wanting to be fastidious. You know, God is in the details, as he said.
0: Sure.
1: And I wanted to be sure not to make any mistakes in that. He was wonderful to work with on that. I did share it with him and ask him to read it.
0: Good.
1: And
0: he
1: made some minor corrections to it. Nothing serious. So that was both challenging and rewarding, I guess I would say.
0: Merman gets the last word or words here. Of course, you chose closing this edition with Rose's Turn, music by Julie Stein, of course. And this is her tour de force, Nervous Breakdown. I want to thank you again, Rick Pender, for those 617 pages of the Stephen Sondheim Encyclopedia.
1: Thank you so much, Bill.

Mama's got the stuff. Mama's got a move. Mama's got a go. Mama, mama.

Ethel Merman. Music by Julie Stein, lyrics by Stephen Sondheim from Gypsy, as you well know, 1959. Thank you once again to my guest, Rick Pender, here on Footlight Parade. We're going out with The Advantages of Floating in the Middle of the Sea from Stephen Sondheim's Pacific Overtures. 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
3: And now time for the Footlight Parade bonus. I feel like we've given Angela Lansbury short shrift on these four shows, so let me make amends here, since her work with Sondheim began in 1964 with Anyone Can Whistle and extended to the revival of A Little Night Music in 2008. Here she is with Len Carew in the 1979 Sweeney Todd. Both of them won Tonys that year.
4: You know what I'd like to do, Mr. Todd. 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Don't you want to know?
5: Of course.
4: Do you really want to know?
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Hello again, you're swinging down the lane with David Miller. A special greeting to listeners to station WRFA in Jamestown, New York. If you were listening to my program called ABC some years ago, you may recall that I featured music by Armstrong, Barron, and Clinton. ABC. I pick up the story today, except that I will have multiple examples of band leaders whose last name began with one of those three letters. First off, we have someone named Irving Aronson, a true pioneer among big band leaders. At the age of 11, he was playing piano in a theater that featured silent movies. As an adult, he formed his first band in 1923. By the end of that decade, he had one of the most popular of the big bands. At one time or another, future band leaders Artie Shaw, Tony Pastor, and Gene Krupa were members of his band. Today he plays a tune titled Let's Misbehave, a song that Cole Porter wrote for a 1928 musical. Actually, the song never made it into the show. It was replaced by another song which has become a standard, the tune Let's Do It, Let's Fall in Love.